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1: ABC News, I'm Chuck Sievertson. An American flight has taken off from Spain's Canary Islands with 18 people from the Dutch cruise ship hit with hantavirus. The plane's to end up in Nebraska, which has a quarantine facility. Docs say they have no symptoms. They are just being monitored as a precaution. The virus may not have the momentum to cause more illness, says Dr. Michael Osterholm, infectious disease expert with the University of Minnesota.
2: I have complete confidence that we will have good compliance here. And I think within days, this will no longer be a story.
1: Iran's rejected a U.S. proposal to end the war. President Trump calls that response unacceptable. The proposal was for Iran to unblock the Strait of Hormuz, and then the U.S. would end the blockade of Iranian ports. Iran's economy is in free fall, says the U.S. ambassador to the U.N., Mike Waltz.
3: So the regime is under tremendous pressure.
1: Waltz on ABC's This Week. Oil prices are up in U.S. and global trading. Stock index futures are lower. This is ABC News. With the U.S. blocking fuel shipments to Cuba, there are blackouts and a nosediving economy. ABC's Whit Johnson went to Cuba to talk with Foreign Minister Bruno Rodriguez.
4: Cuba is a country with our own history, with our peculiarities, and we are a free and independent nation. But Cuba is a democracy, is a different democracy. Well, you mentioned
5: Cuba is not a different democracy. When people go to the polls, it is often one candidate, one party. There is not choice. What do you worry would happen if there were free and fair elections in Cuba, if the people truly got to choose?
4: Well, you are presenting a prejudice.
1: The league's worst team this season today won the number one pick in the NBA draft next month. The Washington Wizards won the draft lottery. Chuck Sievertson, ABC News.
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12: Here is a look at your National Weather Service forecast. Monday will be sunny with a high near 71 and light west winds, shifting to west-northwest at 5 to 10 miles per hour, gusting to 18. Monday night will be mostly clear with a low around 46. Tuesday will be sunny with a high near 77 and southeast winds shifting to southwest at 5 to 14 miles per hour, gusting to 23. Tuesday night brings a 70% chance of showers and possible thunderstorms before 1 a.m., with a low around 56. In Effingham, the temperature is 66. It feels like 64.
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0: 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Randy Travis coming up here, Better Class of Losers, Alan Jackson, Where I Come From, and Morgan Wallen as well. 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

Lies rolling wheels and shifting gears round that Jersey turnpike. 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
1: 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Did you know that more calls are made on Mother's Day than any other day of the year? Did you remember to call your mom? 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
2: ABC News, I'm Chuck Sievertson. Flying home to the U.S. from Spain to spend some time in quarantine at a Nebraska facility. 18 people from the Dutch cruise ship that's at the center of a hantavirus outbreak. Docs say they have no symptoms. It's just a precaution. Iran's rejected a one-page U.S. proposal to restart negotiations. President Trump calls that response unacceptable. Iran would unblock the Strait of Hormuz, and the U.S. would end the blockade of Iranian ports. ABC's Tom Sufi Burridge in Tel Aviv.
3: The main sticking point in the negotiations with Iran, the future of its nuclear program. And with still no breakthrough in ending the war, it's just days before President Trump is expected to travel to Iran's key ally, China, for a crucial summit with Chinese President Xi.
2: On U.S. and global markets, oil prices are higher, stock futures are lower. Amid tight global oil supplies, Aramco, the world's largest oil company owned by Saudi Arabia, reports a 25% jump in profits. This is ABC News. A storm chaser, Ashton Lemley, was helping search through a trailer park hit by a tornado in Bochito, Mississippi, when he heard meowing from the rubble. Lemley searched in the dark for several minutes before finding a kitten trapped inside the remains of a wall. It wasn't hurt. Several people want to adopt it. The Roman Catholic Church has a boom, says ABC's Melissa Adan.
4: 1 year ago this weekend, the first American pope was elected. Across the U.S. and around the world, Catholicism is on the move. A driving force behind this, a new generation, leading to surges of Catholic converts from New York City to Los Angeles. Dioceses across the country this year reporting doubling or even tripling their average number of new Catholics.
2: The league's worst team this season is getting the number one pick in the NBA draft. The Washington Wizards won the draft lottery today and are poised to pick first overall for the first time since 2010. Chuck Sievertson, ABC News.
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9: Here is a look at your National Weather Service forecast. Monday will be sunny with a high near 71. With a light west wind becoming west-northwest at 5 to 10 miles per hour, gusting up to 18. Monday night is mostly clear with a low around 46. Tuesday is sunny with a high near 77, with a southeast wind becoming southwest at 5 to 14 miles per hour, gusting up to 23. Tuesday night, showers are likely before 10 p.m., then showers and possibly a thunderstorm between 10 p.m. and 1 a.m. The low will be around 56. With a south-southwest wind at 6 to 9 miles per hour, gusting up to 18. The chance of precipitation is 70%. It is currently 64 in Effingham, with a feels-like temperature of 62.

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1: 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Hi, this is Old Dominion. 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

0: 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Mother's Day is the third highest selling holiday for flowers and plants. 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Stay here for Jason Aldean. 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

0: So what happens when it's mom's day off, you know, Mother's Day, and she's not doing the cooking? Well, I'll tell you what happens. 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

0: So how long has Mother's Day been a thing here in the U.S.? Since 1914. That's when Woodrow Wilson signed it into law. There you go. It's another thing you know.
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2: ABC News, I'm Chuck Sievertson. Iran's rejected a one-page U.S. proposal to restart negotiations. President Trump calls that response unacceptable. The proposal was for Iran to unblock the Strait of Hormuz, and then the U.S. would end the blockade of Iranian ports. Flying home to the U.S. from Spain's Canary Islands, 18 Americans from the Dutch cruise ship. With the hantavirus outbreak, the plane's final stop will be a quarantine unit in Nebraska. Docs say they're not sick. They have no symptoms. They're being monitored as a precaution. ABC News medical contributor Dr. Darian Sutton.
3: World Health Organization is qualifying this as a cluster, not an outbreak, meaning that it is geographically isolated to the boat. At this point, all confirmed cases have been in passengers who have been on the boat. There have been no point at this point a confirmed case of a person who has been exposed beyond the boat. So that's important to understand.
2: President Trump announces the U.S. helped broker a prisoner release. Belarus freed 3 Polish and 2 Moldovan prisoners. This is ABC News. Olivia and Liam topped the list of baby names in the U.S. for 2025, the 7th consecutive year. The Social Security Administration released the list Friday. Charlotte climbed to 2nd place among girls, ending Emma's 6-year run in that spot. 1 year after his election to the head of the Roman Catholic Church, Pope Leo is creating a boom, says ABC's Melissa Don.
4: A driving force behind this, a new generation, leading to surges of Catholic converts from New York City to Los Angeles. Dioceses across the country this year reporting doubling or even tripling their average number of new Catholics. Much of it moved by young people. We discovered the same sentiment in Africa, the fastest growing region of the Catholic Church worldwide, driven by youth.
2: You have to really have patience for the races being staged in the Taiwanese town, Fenglin. It has embraced its slow pace of life, partly by staging snail races. Chuck Sievertson, ABC News.
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11: Here is a look at your National Weather Service forecast. Monday will be sunny with a high near 71. And light west winds shifting to west-northwest at 5 to 10 miles per hour, gusting to 18. Monday night is mostly clear with a low around 46. Tuesday brings sunny skies and a high near 77, with southeast winds becoming southwest. Tuesday night, showers are likely with a possible thunderstorm, low around 56. In Effingham, the temperature is 63 with a feels-like temperature of 61.
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0: Well, today I learned that carnations and Mother's Day have a bit of a connection. If you wear a white carnation on Mother's Day, that means that your mother has passed away. A red carnation means that she is still alive. Might be important to know. Joe Diffie up ahead.
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0: So how much money exactly is spent on Mother's Day? Well, here in the U.S. in 2023, $35 billion to celebrate the holiday. Holy cow. Thompson Squared coming at you.
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2: ABC News, I'm Chuck Sievertson. Unacceptable is what President Trump says of Iran's rejection of a one-page U.S. proposal to restart negotiations. The proposal was for Iran to unblock the Strait of Hormuz, and then the U.S. would end the blockade of Iranian ports. Flying home to the U.S. from Spain's Canary Islands, 18 Americans from the Dutch cruise ship with a hantavirus outbreak. Last stop for the flight is a quarantine facility in Nebraska. Docs say they're not sick, they have no symptoms. They're just being monitored as a precaution. In the Canary Islands, ABC's Maggie Rooley.
3: We spoke with one of the top epidemiologists from the WHO, and he said that while hantavirus might seem new and scary to a lot of people, it's actually a virus that they know really well, and they know how it spreads, and it does not spread like COVID-19.
2: The remains of one of the two U.S. soldiers who vanished in Morocco during a military training exercise last weekend have been recovered. This is ABC News. We get some reports this week about the cost of living, including the Consumer Price Index Tuesday. Abraham Foxman, forceful advocate for American Jews as national director of the Anti-Defamation League for nearly three decades, has died, says the ADL. Foxman was 86. There is a boom in the Catholic Church credited to a man named Leo. ABC's Melissa Don.
4: 1 year ago this weekend, the first American pope was elected. Within his first year, the 70-year-old pontiff making strides, visiting Turkey and Lebanon for his first papal trip in the fall. Then in the spring, he headed to Monaco. From New York City to Los Angeles, dioceses across the country this year reporting doubling or even tripling their average number of new Catholics.
5: I think there's a little bit of the Leo effect.
4: The Los Angeles diocese welcomed more than 8,000 new Catholics for Easter this year. They are projected to more than triple the amount of new converts from last year.
2: Chuck Sievertson, ABC News.
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12: Here is a look at your National Weather Service forecast. Monday brings sunny skies with a high near 71. Light west winds shift to west-northwest at 5 to 10 miles per hour, gusting to 18. Overnight, mostly clear, with a low around 46. Tuesday stays sunny, reaching 77. Southeast winds become southwest at 5 to 14 miles per hour with gusts up to 23. Showers and thunderstorms are likely Tuesday night, mainly before 1 a.m. The low falls to 56, with a 70% chance of rain. In Effingham, it is currently 60. It feels like 58.
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0: 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Drive safe.
1: 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Faith Hill's coming at you with Take Me As I Am. Hardy on deck with favorite country song. Right now, Keith Urban, Blue Ain't Your Color.

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0: Well, if you thought your Mother's Day was lame, just be glad that you weren't celebrating Mother's Day in what used to be Yugoslavia. Their tradition was that the children would tie up their mother on Mother's Day, and the only way that she could be freed would be to pay her children with candy and treats. That seems kind of backwards, guys. Tracy Lawrence, up ahead.
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0: Aw, this Mother's Day fact is super cute. Did you know that most of the sweaters that Mr. Rogers wore on his show were knitted by his real mother? I love that. Blaise Shelton up next.
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0: Well, whatever you did for Mother's Day, or even if you don't celebrate it, I hope you had an amazing Sunday. It's Alicia. Thanks so much for making me a part of it. As always, I feel super honored. I love you guys. I'll catch you tomorrow. Have a great Monday.
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2: ABC News, I'm Chuck Sievertson. Flying home to the U.S. from the Canary Islands, 17 Americans from the cruise ship with a hantavirus outbreak. They'll go to a quarantine unit in Nebraska. Docs say they're not sick. They're being monitored as a precaution. Dr. Michael Osterholm, infectious disease expert, University of Minnesota.
3: I have complete confidence that we will have good compliance here. And I think within days, this will no longer be a story.
2: Several people are hurt after a shooting and two car accidents during an after-prom party Saturday night in Fruitport, Michigan, where this person lives.
4: I was still hearing more of the shots, and we had a lot of teens that ran into our yard and that were in our driveway. There was cars parked all the way down to the dead end sign.
2: President Trump calls Iran's rejection of a one-page U.S. proposal to restart negotiations unacceptable. Iran would unblock the Strait of Hormuz, and the U.S. would end the blockade of Iranian ports. This is ABC News. With the U.S. blocking fuel shipments to Cuba, there are blackouts and a nosediving economy. ABC's Whit Johnson went to Cuba and talked with Foreign Minister Bruno Rodriguez.
5: Cuba is a country with our own history, with our peculiarities, and we are a free and independent nation. But Cuba is a democracy, is a different democracy. Well, you mentioned
6: Cuba is not a different democracy. When people go to the polls, it is often one candidate, one party. There is not choice. What do you worry would happen if there were free and fair elections in Cuba, if the people truly got to choose?
5: Well, you are presenting a prejudice.
2: The league's worst team this season has won the number one pick in the NBA draft next month. The Washington Wizards won the draft lottery Sunday. Chuck Sievertson, ABC News.
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11: Here's a look at your National Weather Service forecast. Monday will be sunny with a high near 71. Winds from the west-northwest at 5 to 10 miles per hour, gusting to 18. Monday night, mostly clear with a low around 46. Tuesday brings sunshine and a high near 77, with southwest winds gusting to 23. Showers and possible thunderstorms arrive Tuesday night, with a 70% chance of rain. In Effingham right now, the temperature is 58, feeling like 56. Conditions remain stable with no immediate changes expected.
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0: Got a little fun fact here for you while we're getting back to the music. All right, did you know that if your view is unobstructed, you can see about 2,500 stars in the night sky? 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

0: All right, so is it socially acceptable to recline when you're flying? Well, thanks to Air Zealand, that debate may be over. The airline, which is ranked as the best in the world, says it's come up with a solution. It has unveiled its redesigned 787, their Dreamliner, which features an entirely new cabin experience spread across their business premier. And now, while those traveling in business premier seats will have perks like having sliding privacy screens, a 24-inch in-flight entertainment screen, and a full lie-flat recline with a headrest, it is basically saying, hey, don't just recline. Why don't you just lay down?
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0: All right. Have you ever watched one of those news stories where a couple's celebrating their 80th or 70th wedding anniversary, and one of them inevitably attributes the secret of their long marriage to they never go to bed angry? Well, some experts are saying there's benefits to doing just that. I'll tell you why we're debunking this on the way.
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0: Well, if you've seen an older couple and they say, you know, never go to bed angry, that might actually be bad advice. According to experts, there could be some benefits to doing just that. Psychologists say they believe that trying to settle things when tired can actually backfire because your emotional control, listening skills, and problem solving all suffer, you know, when you're exhausted. Instead, it's often better to pause and revisit the issue after a good night's sleep.
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1: Hi, this is Old Dominion. 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

0: I'd settle for a slow down.
1: All right, so eggs, we know they're strong. They're one of the best things nature has made when it comes to strength. Well, we thought that they were the strongest at the ends. That's how they're packaged anyway in a carton. But when MIT scientists squeezed eggs in both directions during a compression test, they cracked under the same amount of force. Additionally, in experiments conducted with over 200 eggs, it was found that eggs are less likely to crack when they fall on their side. What does this even mean when it comes to deciding the best way to crack an egg? Not much, because a break around the middle is the best way to get the edible insides out. But scientists say it could help with hard-boiling eggs in a pot.
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0: I got to tell you, there's a lot of streets out there, and they all have names. And you know what? Eventually, some of them get kind of weird. And according to a new compendium from Realtor.com, these are the weirdest street names they've found. Toad Suck Road is in Conway, Arkansas. And then you've also got in Arkansas, Far From Poopin' Road. Windy Boot Way is in Las Vegas. And Tootin' Hill Road is in West Simsbury, Connecticut.
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0: 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I got a quick fun fact here for you, and then we're getting back to the music. 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

0: 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But they're not dead yet. In fact, there are more sitcoms using laugh tracks on broadcast TV right now than single-cam shows, and some are doing very well. Yeah, critics love to dunk on them, calling them fake and patriarchal. But according to a new Hollywood Reporter story, that just might be exactly what makes them feel kind of artistic these days. Amid big production dramas and reality shows where everyone's miserable, the glossy, silly world of sitcoms just feels good.
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It's Monday, May 11th. I hope you had a nice weekend. Thank you for letting us be a part of your Monday morning routine. Coming up, I got some Alan Jackson for you. Who's cheating who? Also, Shaboozy and Jelly Roll. Amen. On the way.

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0: Get ready to roll your eyes, because Broadway's about to drop another groan-worthy gem. It's Tales from the Grill. Sigh.
1: 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Ransomware. You get it? 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
1: Good Monday morning. I'm Jeff Daly. This is the morning edition of the Cromwell Ag Radio Network. 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No deal over the weekend. Plenty of discussion, but no agreement between the U.S. and Iran that would end the war. And in fact, drone attacks continued on the United Arab Emirates and others in the region. Despite President Donald Trump saying Thursday that the now almost month-old ceasefire with Iran remains in effect, the U.S. and Iran reportedly launched a series of attacks on each other on Friday, the U.S. striking two empty Iranian oil tankers, crude oil futures relatively muted in response, though WTI futures appeared on pace to snap a three-day losing streak, the first of such occurrence since the war began in late February. For the week last week, July corn closed down 9 cents. December corn was down 5 1/4. May soybeans up 4 3/4. November soybeans were up 6 3/4. July Chicago wheat futures were down 18 3/4 cents a bushel. Our guest this morning, it's Monday, Arlen Suderman with us of Stone X. We'll talk about the geopolitical events and also take a hard look at the supply and demand information. We've got a WASDE report due from the Department of Agriculture that will be coming tomorrow morning. I'm Jeff Daly. Rural King brings you this look at the morning edition here on the Cromwell Ag Radio Network.
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1: Good Monday morning. I'm Jeff Daly. This is the morning edition of the Cromwell Ag Radio Network. And from Stone X, we welcome our friend Arlen Suderman. Busy week. We're still sorting out what's going to happen geopolitically in the Middle East. That's not going to go away. We have a drought area that is growing in the U.S. and a planting progress that is advancing. And then we also have this thing called a WASDE report that is coming tomorrow from the Department of Agriculture. Arlen Suderman, once again, there is a lot of different wolves surrounding this market that have the potential to move prices. Where do you sit where we are right now?
5: Well, I do think we're at a pivotal point, and I think there's a couple key things that happened this week. First of all, you mentioned the report tomorrow coming out where USDA will issue the first balance sheet for the 26-27 marketing year for the major crops. And that will also include the first winter wheat production estimates based on actual field surveys. And we know the winter wheat crop's got a lot of problems out there, particularly in the plains, and that has the chance to be supportive. But these balance sheets will really set the tone for the summer. Item number two that USDA doesn't know yet is when President Trump later this week goes to Beijing, assuming that that's still on, and if there's a trade deal coming out of that, which we anticipate if he goes that there will be, what commodities will be included in that and what quantity for those commodities. Those two things could really set the tone for the summer. If they're both disappointments, it could be a long summer. If they're both positive surprises, then it could be a very positive summer for us. So I think they're really going to set the tone, and it's going to give us a lot to talk about when we get back together a week from today.
1: I have to close my eyes and wonder and hope it doesn't, hope this doesn't come to bear. But what happens if the conflict in the Middle East were to rise up again and the president doesn't go to China and there is not a meeting between those two world leaders? This has already been pushed back once, and during the pushback, the U.S. has lost opportunity to sell soy to China while the Brazilian crop comes in. How much did we lose in the time that we've delayed? And again, as you suggest, the format for the summer may be established in the meeting here in just a few days. How much is riding on this meeting?
5: Well, I think there's a lot riding on it. I think there's been too much made of the Iran war hurting the relationship between Trump and Xi. I don't think it has hurt their relationship at all. Even though Iran is a key partner for China, it's kind of like that first cousin you kind of put up with at the family reunion that's kind of obnoxious. And they depend on Iran for crude oil. Yes, they depend upon Iran to be a pain in the U.S.'s side. But outside of that, it's kind of, like I said, that cousin you put up with. And they would rather this thing went away in the Middle East and that Iran would reopen the Strait of Hormuz and not restrict ships moving through there. And they would like to see an end to it. Now, whether President Trump goes to Beijing, I expect that he will, unless the war, as you hinted at, is at a point later this week where he feels like he needs to be in the Situation Room. And I think that's one reason he's kind of keeping the ceasefire quasi on to this point, trying to buy some time to let him go to Beijing and come back without any major developments. And I anticipate that status quo is probably going to stick with us until he gets back from Beijing. I do think it'll be a significant topic of conversation while he's in Beijing. And from that standpoint, I don't think it's a major conflict with China, but rather a pain point the two try to see and we figure out a solution to. Both need each other right now. Both need something to come out of this. President Xi has his own political problems at home. President Trump, of course, has the midterm elections coming up. I do think, you know, when you look at the invite list, Boeing CEO, I understand, has been invited. There certainly, I would suggest, maybe there's going to be aircraft in the deal. Boeing's been waiting for a conclusion to a deal for quite some time with China. I anticipate rare earth minerals will be a part of it. I think there will be some other economic partnerships deals in there. And I do expect ag commodities. I wish we would let go of this notion of soybean. I've seen no indication on either the U.S. side or Chinese side that soybeans would be involved in this outside of President Trump's post on February 4th. One exception being here this past week when we saw a sudden surge of call options being bought for soybeans. Now, that's not necessarily unusual, but in light of some of the happenings and events in the crude oil market where we see a bunch of purchases or short positions, one or the other, in the crude oil market right before the United States takes actions in the Middle East. That's the only indication of soybeans possibly being involved in this deal.
1: We can come back to China in just a second, but there were two elements, I think, that took place last week. China and Pakistan, I believe, reaching out to Iran saying, strike a deal, come to a deal. China's hurting from it, but not nearly as bad as some other countries in Asia that get so much from the Strait of Hormuz. But I also noted the French were sending an aircraft carrier into the Middle East there in the Strait with some agenda. The President Trump leaning on the European Union, 27 member countries, for not helping during this crisis, and now an aircraft carrier heading that way. So does Iran pay any attention to escalation of other allies that are coming against them or trading partners who say, bring this to a conclusion?
5: Yeah, I think it's in Iran's best interest from their standpoint, from their viewpoint, to try to extend this as long as possible, hoping that the rest of the world will turn on the United States and Iran will come out of this, as they would see it, as the winner. They call surviving this as winning because they survived for another day for continuing their attacks on Israel and the United States. Now, that looked like it was working, but here over the last week, we have seen some developments. You've mentioned one, as some European countries start to indicate possible involvement. We've also seen possible involvement from other Gulf states like the UAE possibly getting involved. So that's been a factor. We have seen more pressure coming around and joining the United States position on this from some other countries. I don't think it's enough yet to flip Iran's strategy, but at this point, their strategy of holding on so the rest of the world turns on the United States does not appear to be working. You are correct in that Asia is enduring the greatest amount of pain, far more than what we are here in the United States. Europe would come in second on the pain scale, and the United States is really probably faring better than just about any other major economy in the world right now with this, even though we are feeling its pain points.
1: Well, the U.S. is feeling pain from the strait being closed, and agriculture, farmers can stand up and say amen to that. But this pain is certainly real. And then the question that I look into the marketplace, when there was said to be an agreement imminent, we saw crude oil prices go from north of $115 a barrel to below $100 a barrel, and the war premium apparently starting to come out of the market. And then, whether you agree that the ceasefire is still in place or not, Iran fired on our ships and we fired back. So if that's a ceasefire, I guess it's a ceasefire. But clearly the two sides don't like each other still, and Iran still has enriched uranium.
5: Yep, they still do. And I think that the current regime and the people in charge in Iran have no intention whatsoever of stepping down or giving in. And numerous times we felt like we were maybe close to an agreement, but the people doing the negotiating simply did not have the authority to follow through on their end of it. The Revolutionary Guard in Iran is clearly in control of the country right now, and they have no intention of bowing to the United States or stepping down. It is a bitter hatred toward the United States and a desire to survive until the end and go down dying for the cause. If so needed, they do not want to give up their nuclear material whatsoever. That is their power. That is their long-term authority. Now, I don't expect President Trump to give in either here, because there's a lot at stake. If we give in here, then Russia has nothing to worry about us with Ukraine. China has nothing to worry about us with Taiwan. It makes America weak, and that's exactly what Iran wants. On the other hand, if Iran does survive this and come out, so to speak, with a strong hand, even though their country may have been partially destroyed, it helps recruit and strengthens their position among that, more radical side, radical element around the world, and gives them strength for the future. So I think this is a major showdown that's probably going to last for a while and is going to impact our fertilizer prices and fuel prices.
1: I spent some time talking to Corey Rosenbusch of the Fertilizer Institute this past week, and his forecast for 2027 on fertilizer was quite frankly frightening. This is just country boy logic. Maybe it's not. I don't know. But in Europe, if there is someone who has enriched uranium and has the potential to make a missile that can attack me, I'm concerned about that. I do not understand why Europe has been on the sidelines through all of this, and furthermore, why Asia is in economic pain, letting us bear the brunt of trying to disarm the enemy and allow this to go on.
5: Yeah, that is frustrating. And I think President Trump is finally starting to get the attention of some of them. But it's just kind of the posture of Europe is let the United States take care of things. And I think President Trump has had enough of that. We still need those countries to stand by us.
1: Arlen Suderman is with us. He's with StoneX. More to talk about, especially that WASDE report coming up tomorrow. Next, here on the Morning Edition of the Cromwell Ag Radio Network.
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1: Good morning and welcome back to the Morning Edition. Arlen Suderman is with us of StoneX. Arlen, let's talk about the war premium in the market. When, again, last week many thought that a deal was close at hand, we began to see prices ratchet down. An analyst said we were taking the war premium out of the market. Were we taking the war premium out of the market, or what was the reason that we were diving prices and then showed a recovery back during the trading day on Friday?
5: I think that's pretty significant what happened on Friday. When you look at the crude oil market, Friday's market action really wasn't that significant of a bounce at all, but yet the grain and oil seeds showed quite a bit of strength, especially the oil seed complex. And I think that shows that it, maybe not so much war premium, but getting swept by the tsunami of money flow when they thought there might be a peace agreement. I want to say one thing, first of all, to set the backdrop of this, and that's in the crude oil. You mentioned crude oil dropping back down. WTI trading below that $100 mark, and on Friday trading right around that $95 mark. Brent crude oil trading just above the $100 mark, $101. When the actual cash market in Asia has been trading as high as $170, $177 per barrel, that is one of the great mysteries of my career of the last four or five decades, is why the futures market is not reflecting the actual supply and demand fundamentals for crude oil. Then you come to the grain and oil seeds, and you look at them and what they've done. And I think this is impressive. The part of the question is, how much of this is what we'd consider war premium because of Strait of Hormuz, and how much of it is indirect war premium, but more inflation premium, and how much of it is biofuel related? Certainly the soy oil market, biofuel related. Soybeans, biofuel related. The crush margins have been just unbelievably high for crushers for the summer. And so they've been able to lock in supplies for the summer. And that means we're going to have strong crush domestically going through the summer, it looks like. So that's that strength and demand for soybeans that we're seeing here over the next few months, driving that market here domestically. But that also has some impact on corn and wheat. Wheat, the weather story with the drought in the plains and then the freezes that they've encountered in reducing our supplies. We're not running out of wheat. We're going to end this marketing year at the end of the month with over a half year supply of hard red winter wheat in the bin. And that's where the damage is. And we're not going to run out this next year either, although we will draw those stocks down. But the fertilizer shortage globally, and I agree with you on what you said on fertilizer, 2027 is when the real story will be, in my opinion, here in the United States and globally. And so the market is starting to build that in. Is that a war premium? Yeah, you could call it that. But that doesn't go away just because we may have an agreement. That's still in play. But the money flow just really swept everything. And as crude oil collapsed lower, it pulled the grain and oil seeds with it. But as soon as crude oil stabilized, there's a lot of people who understand these dynamics who came back in and did some bargain buying and brought prices right back up. And so I'm really encouraged by the price action I see in these markets right now, at a time on days when crude oil really doesn't do that much.
1: The drought area in the country continues to grow. The extreme drought area in Nebraska, where the winter wheat crop is, almost two-thirds of that is under dry weather. The eastern Corn Belt is getting a little bit of break in those areas that have been seeing so much rain. But in the south and in other parts of the country, the drought area grows. So I wonder, does a war premium come out and a weather premium go in? And the market seems to be completely oblivious that next year, that albeit prices are high now, they could be twice as much next year as they have been this year, depending upon the fertilizer product that you're talking about. The world doesn't seem to be concerned, but I'm concerned that there's a lot of marginal land out there that farmers aren't going to be able to get nutrient. And if they plant, what will be their return? And if they don't plant, what does that mean for output?
5: Yeah, we expect this year's crops to go in. You mentioned the weather risks that are out there. Let's separate out the winter crops from the summer crops. When it comes to the winter crops for winter wheat, we're to the point where much of the winter wheat crop, it's too late right now to get the rains. And the rains will simply create a weed problem and some more quality problems. So I think that story is already written. And so now it's just how much damage has been done. We'll get a taste of that when USDA gives us their production estimates tomorrow. The summer crops, I still fully expect this weather pattern to flip. When you look at the analog years for the strong El Nino that it appears that we're heading towards, I expect this story to flip. There's no guarantees of it, but the odds are strongly in favor of it. It takes a long time to turn around a freight train. It's just going to turn around too late for the winter wheat, but I do think it will turn around for most corn and soybean growing areas and not be a factor. I'm looking for a mild summer overall with some good rain, maybe some spots that are a little on the dry side, but when we look at history, the closest analog years, they still nationally ended up with above trend yields. again, 2027 is the year I'm concerned about. If we get corn and ethanol in a trade agreement at the end of this week, then that still leaves us tight going forward, especially if we are looking at a trade agreement that has corn in it. The biofuel program looks strong. If we get an E15 passage, and that's another factor this week that's supposed to come for a vote is E15, that could come together. How all these things will play together, we'll know a whole lot more a week from now than what we know now. But I'm less concerned about the downside risks right now. Doesn't mean we got a bull market in front of us, but these markets are behaving as we're drawing a lot of money into them right now who want to own these crops longer term.
1: Well, the WASDE report for tomorrow, the corn crop last year, $17 billion, and for all practical purposes, the trade anticipates $16 billion. Last year, soybean crop, 4.25, and this year, 4.45, according to the trade. Not much change in either the Brazilian outlook or the Argentine outlook for soybeans, according to the eyes of the trade. But for corn, the Brazilian crop up 1.7 million metric tons, and the Argentine crop up 4.2 million metric tons. So there does appear to be some change. How significant are these numbers tomorrow, and how long will they weigh into the marketplace?
5: Yeah, they're pretty significant. I do expect USDA to raise South American corn production. And definitely need to raise Argentina. And based on our customer surveys in Brazil, we could see a modest increase in Brazil's production. And I think farmers are hoping for a reduction, but it looks like we're seeing where the rains did fall, such good yield potential that it may actually go up a little bit. That raises old crop world corn stocks. But when it gets to next year's supply, that's where I'm more friendly. When I say next year, I'm talking about the next marketing year that starts September 1. My wheat outlook is 50 million bushels below the average trade guess for ending stocks for this next marketing year. My corn is almost 100 million bushels below you, the average trade guess. For soybeans, I'm about 50 million bushels below the average trade guess for U.S. ending stocks going forward. And then we'll see where the trade agreement later this week with China comes out and whether we actually get an E15 bill through Congress as well.
1: Talking this morning with Arlen Suderman of StoneX. Another thing to watch tomorrow, does the USDA raise its export forecast for corn since we've already eclipsed 3 billion bushels and there's still time, plenty of time left on the calendar. All things to keep an eye on. Comments this morning again with Arlen Suderman from StoneX. I'm Jeff Nally. This is the Morning Edition of the Cromwell Ag Radio Network.
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1: Good morning and welcome back to the Morning Edition. Your forecast today calls for a sunny sky at a high near 70. Tonight will be clear and cool again, down to 46. Tomorrow we're sunny with a high up to 77. then, a 70% chance of rain for tomorrow night. Into Wednesday, sunny and 71. Thursday, sunny and 70. Friday, partly sunny, a 30% chance of rain and high of 74. Saturday, sunny and 80. Sunday, mostly sunny, 83. I'm Jeff Nally.
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Good morning. Happy Monday, May 11th. My name is Broadway. Thank you so much for letting us be a part of your Monday morning. Coming up, I got some John Michael Montgomery, If You've Got Love. Also, Tucker Wetmore's new one, Brunette, after Gary Allen.

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0: A trailer came out for Toy Story 5, and it appears as though Woody is going bald. You can see a bald spot in the back of his head. People freaked out about this, like, oh my gosh, he's getting old, we're getting old, everybody's getting old, what is going on? Somebody asked Tom Hanks about this, and he said, no, Woody's not going bald. He said, you put a rubber hat on top of a rubber head again and again and again and again, something's going to chafe. So Woody's not going bald, but his head is chafing from the hat. It's the wear and tear. It's the rubber, the wear and tear of the rubber, because Woody is a toy. That explains that. Still, can you believe that Toy Story, the first Toy Story movie, came out in the 90s? Oh my gosh, and now Toy Story 5 is going to be out on June 19th of this year.
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6: I'm Jeff Nally on the Cromwell Ag Radio Network. The cost and availability of fertilizer will be scrutinized at a Senate Ag hearing tomorrow. It is the latest attempt by Washington officials to get a stronger grasp on what's behind higher prices for crop nutrients and how to make the U.S. less reliant on foreign fertilizer markets. The hearing comes amid calls for heightened scrutiny of the industry. Bills have been introduced in Congress to improve fertilizer price transparency. Deputy Ag Secretary Stephen Vadin last month said he's met with officials at the Justice Department and the Federal Trade Commission as a part of a pricing probe in the industry. We know that a lot of farmers have a lot of information that might be relevant to these investigations, Vadin said in an April 13 speech. Vadin stressed that fertilizer pricing concerns predate the war in the Middle East that has further driven up fertilizer prices. Separately, Nutrien, the world's largest fertilizer maker, last week posted a higher-than-expected quarterly sales. CF Industries, a top producer of nitrogen fertilizer, also exceeded key estimates in the most recent quarter. They were fueled by higher prices. Oppenheimer

0: Oppenheimer analyst Christy Owen said. The nitrogen outlook reflects the significant tightening of global supply, which CF sees remaining through 2027 on conflict-impacted volumes. I'm Jeff Daly.
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0: Here is a look at your National Weather Service forecast. Sunny skies today with a high near 72, winds from the west up to 10 miles per hour, gusting to 17. Tonight, clear with a low around 46. Tuesday remains sunny with a high near 77, but showers and possible thunderstorms arrive Tuesday night, with a 70% chance of rain. In Effingham, it is currently 44 with a wind chill making it feel like 44.
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0: Social media is having their big tobacco moments. Worried adults are holding social media companies' feet to the fire as U.S. teens' scrolling time exceeds 5 hours a day on average, and evidence mounts that apps are behind the deterioration of youth mental health. Can you not control how long your kids are on the phone? I mean, do better, parents. Do better. That's my first thought. One recent study found that 18 to 24-year-olds who reduced their social media usage to an hour and a half a day experienced lower rates of depression, anxiety, and insomnia. Many teens don't need adults to tell them that they have a problem. In 2024, 48% of teens ages 13 to 17 said social media has a negative effect on them. They know it. That's up from 32% in 2022. We all know it's bad for us, but we do it anyway. You know your kids' mental health is deteriorating because of social media, but you don't do anything? I mean, do something. Restrict their screen time.
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5: 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Governor J.B. Pritzker and the Illinois Department of Commerce and Economic Opportunity announced $56 million in funding is available for the Community Development Block Grant Program. It's available for public infrastructure, housing rehabilitation, community revitalization, and emergency assistance. Grantees will be selected through a competitive Notice of Funding Opportunity process. Eligible applicants can apply for public infrastructure grants from $300,000 to $1.5 million, housing rehabilitation grants from $300,000 to $800,000, and community revitalization grants from $250,000 to $2 million. Applications for both public infrastructure and housing rehabilitation grants will be accepted until August 27th at 5 p.m. Applications for community revitalization funding will be accepted on a rolling basis once the Notice of Funding Opportunity is posted. For more information or to register, go to the DCEO website. 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
8: Here is a look at your National Weather Service forecast. Today will be sunny with a high near 72 and light winds becoming west at 5 to 10 miles per hour. gusting up to 17. Tonight is clear with a low around 46. Tuesday sees sunshine and a high near 77, but storms are likely late Tuesday night with a 70% chance of rain. Currently 45 in Effingham. The temperature feels like 45.
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2: ABC News, I'm Brian Clark. Now back in the U.S., all of the Americans aboard the cruise ship where hantavirus was confirmed. ABC's Victor Okendo has the story from Nebraska.
3: All 17 Americans and one British national who live in America returned home. The plane landing around 4 a.m. in Omaha, Nebraska. The passengers deplaning one at a time, taken straight to the National Quarantine Center at the University of Nebraska to be evaluated.
2: One American confirmed to have hantavirus, another showed mild symptoms. One of the biggest allies of Iran is China, and President Trump heads there this week for a summit with Xi Jinping. On Sunday, the president called Iran's latest response to his peace offer totally unacceptable. That sent stock futures lower and oil prices higher again overnight. Law enforcers in Texas are investigating a possible case of human smuggling with deadly consequences. Six people were found dead in a Union Pacific boxcar near the U.S.-Texas border. This is ABC News. Airport security is under new scrutiny after a trespasser gained access to a runway at Denver International Airport late Friday and was hit by a Frontier Airlines jet as it prepared to take off. This passenger was on board.
4: We was getting ready to take off, and then it felt like a big speed bump. And then I look to the right, I see the wing is on fire and it's sparking.
2: All 231 people on board were evacuated, five taken to hospitals. An 18-year-old Chicago cancer patient died a day after he flew to Mexico to be reunited with his parents, who had been held by ICE. Congresswoman Delia Ramirez spoke with affiliate WLS and says her office helped the teen reunite with his family.
5: However you feel about immigration, you can't tell me that a mother or father wouldn't do anything to be able to hold their child one last time.
2: A judge in Arizona ordered the parents released, and they were able to see their son at his grandmother's house in Mexico. I'm Brian Clark, ABC News.
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11: Reporting for Effingham Radio News, I'm Derek Warren. The City of Effingham Public Works Department has finished flushing on the north side and will be flushing hydrants on the south side of Fayette Avenue starting today. This is weather permitting. Water may be discolored due to the flushing of fire hydrants. Please check your water before doing any laundry. Also, please flush your faucets until you see no discoloration or sedimentation. This comes from the Effingham Water Department. In other news, Ford is recalling over 179,000 vehicles. The National Highway Traffic Safety Administration says the recall is due to a defect with the front seat frame of late model Broncos and Ford Ranger pickup trucks that could increase a person's risk of injury in a crash. The recall includes 2024 to 2026 Ford Bronco SUVs. The NHTSA report says Ford dealers are instructed to inspect and replace the pivot links and bolts as necessary for free as a temporary fix. Reporting for Effingham Radio News, I'm Derek Warren.
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It's Monday, May 11th. It's National Eat What You Want Day. I do that every day. That's why I run. People go, why do you run? Do you really like running? No, I don't like running, but I like eating, so I run so I can eat whatever I want. That's why I do that. It's also Hostess Cupcake Day. Yes, please. I'll take a couple of those. Here's Kenny.

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I know it's been a while. Gotta talk to you, gotta catch you up on the hill I'm in right now. Yeah, whiskey drink.

0: We need this. 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Major brands like Apple, Samsung are going to need to move away from the heavily glued designs to meet the new rules. 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
4: I'm Jeff Nally on the Cromwell Ag Radio Network. The cost and availability of fertilizer will be scrutinized at a Senate Ag Committee hearing tomorrow. It's the latest attempt by Washington officials to get a stronger grasp on what's behind higher prices for crop nutrients and how to make the U.S. less reliant on foreign fertilizer markets. The hearing comes amid calls for heightened scrutiny of the industry. Bills have been introduced in Congress to improve fertilizer price transparency. Deputy Ag Secretary Stephen Vaden last month said he's met with officials at the Justice Department at the Federal Trade Commission as a part of a pricing probe of the industry. We know that a lot of farmers have a lot of information that might be relevant to these investigations. Vaden said that in a speech on the 13th of April. He also stressed that fertilizer pricing concerns predate the war in the Middle East.

0: that has obviously further driven up fertilizer prices. Separately, Nutrien, the world's largest fertilizer maker, last week posted higher than expected quarterly sales. CF Industries, a top producer of nitrogen fertilizer, also exceeded key estimates in the most recent quarter, fueled by higher prices, according to Christy Oben at Oppenheimer. The nitrogen outlook reflects the significant tightening of global supply, which CF sees remaining through 2027 on conflict-impacted volumes, limiting China exports, India import demand, and healthy U.S. corn acreage, Owen said of CF. The Trump administration has reached a proposed settlement in an antitrust case against data-sharing company for the meatpacking industry. Federal government had accused of helping to drive up grocery prices. Justice Department officials touted the deal as a case as a victory in their efforts to reclaim competitive prices in the meat industry and lower food costs for Americans. The case targeted Agristats, an Indiana-based company that collects non-public information from meat processors, shares that data in detailed reports with industry. The federal government alleged its practices allowed chicken, pork, and turkey processors to inflate prices they charged restaurants, grocery stores, and other buyers who were not allowed access to Agristats data. Under the proposed settlement, Agristats would be required to share with U.S. buyers most of the information it collects from processors, according to the Justice Department. Justice separately seeking an investigation into potential antitrust violations in the beef processing industry. FDA Commissioner Marty McCarry is apparently on his way out the door. That after becoming the latest high-ranking Trump administration official to get crosswise with the president, that according to multiple news outlets. The Wall Street Journal, the Washington Post, and the New York Times, as well as other news organizations, cite anonymous sources who say President Trump has signed off on McCarry's firing. The Court of International Trade dealt the Trump administration another trade policy blow last week, ruling that a 10% global tariff applied to most U.S. imports is illegal. The case is an amalgamation of the legal challenges brought by two small businesses that Burlap and Barrel, a New York-based spice vendor, and Basic Fun, a Florida-based toy company, and a group of 24 Democratic states' attorneys general. Despite determining that Trump wielded his tariff authority illegally, the judges granted relief only to Washington State and other companies, meaning that other companies will likely have to file their own lawsuits. Soybean futures at the Chicago Board of Trade led the market higher at the end of last week, eyes turning toward the scheduled summit this week between President Trump and Chinese leader Xi Jinping. Will the U.S. be able to get China to buy more soybeans or more ag products in general? Traders seem pretty optimistic that would happen. That the word of Corey Brantland of AgMarket.net. A deal coming out of the summit potentially increasing demand for U.S. soy exports certainly would be supportive for the soybean market. I'm Jeff Nally on the Cromwell Ag Radio Network.
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10: Central Illinois weather.
11: Here is a look at your National Weather Service forecast. Today will be sunny with a high near 72 and light winds becoming west at 5 to 10 miles per hour, gusting up to 17. Tonight is clear with a low around 46. Tuesday sees sunshine and a high near 77, but storms are likely late Tuesday night with a 70% chance of rain. Currently 45 in Effingham. The temperature feels like 45.
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0: A shelter dog named Igor from Renegade Paws Rescue in Savannah, Georgia, went viral after his adoption bio described him as a cursed Victorian child masquerading as a dog. The post was shared over 86,000 times and landed Igor a spot on the Today Show. And yes, of course, somebody adopted him. I'm sure the line was like a mile long to adopt this dog. Just an idea for all of the shelters out there. Maybe you want to tweak the bios a little bit. Get creative. Have some fun.
1: 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Governor J.B. Pritzker and the Illinois Department of Commerce and Economic Opportunity announced $56 million in funding is available for the Community Development Block Grant Program. It's available for public infrastructure, housing rehabilitation, community revitalization, and emergency assistance. Grantees will be selected through a competitive Notice of Funding Opportunity process. Eligible applicants can apply for public infrastructure grants from $300,000 to $1.5 million, housing rehabilitation grants from $300,000 to $800,000, and community revitalization grants from $250,000 to $2 million. Applications for both public infrastructure and housing rehabilitation grants will be accepted until August 27th at 5 p.m. Applications for community revitalization funding will be accepted on a rolling basis once the Notice of Funding Opportunity is posted. For more information or to register, go to the DCEO website. 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
3: Here is a look at your National Weather Service forecast. Today will be sunny with a high near 72. West winds may gust up to 17 miles per hour. Tonight, clear skies and a low around 46. Tuesday stays sunny and warmer, reaching a high near 77, with winds picking up. Tuesday night, there is a 70% chance of showers and a possible thunderstorm after 10 p.m., with a low around 56. In Effingham, the temperature is 52, feeling like 51.
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1: Good morning, I'm Jeff Nally on the Cromwell Ag Radio Network. In the overnight, July corn up 3.5, July soybeans up 12.75, July Kansas City wheat up at 9 cents, and July Chicago wheat up 6.5. July corn on Friday was up 3.75, July soybeans up 15.75, and July Kansas City wheat picked up 8.5. Funds pulling themselves back into the market, reinvesting into commodities. Soybean, soft red winter wheat, hard red winter wheat, corn, and hard red spring wheat basis were all steady Friday. Soybeans led the way higher in the row crop markets amid optimism ahead of the upcoming trade meeting between the U.S. and China. Crude oil prices surged yesterday, that after President Trump deemed the Iranian response to the U.S. proposal to end the war was, quote, totally unacceptable. This week is packed with market-impacting events. First of all, today we get the crop progress and condition report from the USDA. We'll also see a WASDE report, the World Ag Supply and Demand Estimates, tomorrow coming from the Department of Agriculture. And then at the end of the week, we'll also hear news one way or the other from the summit between U.S. President Trump and Chinese President Xi. There's also set to be a vote this week on E15 in the House. I'm Jeff Nally.
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7: Here is a look at your National Weather Service forecast. Today will be sunny with a high near 72. West winds may gust up to 17 miles per hour. Tonight, clear skies and a low around 46. Tuesday stays sunny and warmer, reaching a high near 77, with winds picking up. Tuesday night, there is a 70% chance of showers and a possible thunderstorm after 10 p.m., with a low around 56. In Effingham, the temperature is 52, feeling like 51.
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7: 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Pritzker and the Illinois Department of Commerce and Economic Opportunity announced $56 million in funding is available for the Community Development Block Grant Program. It's available for public infrastructure, housing rehabilitation, community revitalization, and emergency assistance. Grantees will be selected through a competitive Notice of Funding Opportunity process. Eligible applicants can apply for public infrastructure grants from $300,000 to $1.5 million, housing rehabilitation grants from $300,000 to $800,000, and community revitalization grants from $250,000 to $2 million. Applications for both public infrastructure and housing rehabilitation grants will be accepted until August 27th at 5 p.m. Applications for community revitalization funding will be accepted on a rolling basis once the Notice of Funding Opportunity is posted. For more information or to register, go to the DCEO website. 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

0: AI has been banned at the Oscars. The Academy announced that artificial intelligence will not be eligible to win Oscars without significant human involvement. Under the new rules, performances must be carried out by real actors with their consent, and screenplays must be written by humans to qualify for awards. The decision comes as AI tools become more common in filmmaking. So AI is not fully banned. Movies can still use AI tools, but awards are only going to recognize work primarily created by humans. And actors got to be real people. Only performances delivered by human actors with their consent can be nominated for Oscars.
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12: Here is a look at your National Weather Service forecast. Today will be sunny with a high near 72. Light west wind increases to 5 to 10 miles per hour, gusting up to 17. Tonight, clear and cool with a low around 46. Tuesday, sunny and warmer with a high near 77 and gusty southwest winds. Showers and thunderstorms likely Tuesday night, mainly before 1 a.m., with a 70% chance of rain. In Effingham, the temperature is 57 with a feels like of 56.
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1: ABC News, I'm Brian Clark. The 17 Americans who were on the cruise ship where Hantavirus was confirmed are now back in the U.S., landing early this morning in Nebraska. One has tested positive for Hantavirus. All of them are being checked. The ship's captain, Jan Dobrogoski, has released a message thanking everyone.
2: I've witnessed your caring, your unity, and quiet strength amongst everybody on board, guests and crew alike.
1: Three people who were on the ship died. President Trump minced no words when it comes to Iran's response to his peace proposal.
3: President Trump's rejection of the Iranian counteroffer was swift and absolute. I have just read the response from Iran's so-called representatives. I don't like it, Trump wrote on social media. He went on to call it totally unacceptable.
1: It's ABC's Jonathan Carl, the man accused of trying to sprint into the White House correspondence dinner while armed with guns and knives, has pled not guilty in federal court. This is ABC News. Police in San Francisco say they were monitoring potentially suspicious activity at a convenience store, but reporter Luz Pena says it was a routine health inspection that led to a major bust.
4: From the outside, it's a typical convenience store in San Francisco's Eddy Street.
5: There was an undercover Department of Public Health inspector who went in.
4: The owners and operators are being accused of running an illegal drug operation.
5: We discovered they were selling illegal tobacco products, which led us to think there was more that was going on.
6: City Attorney David Chu wants a judge to approve the closure of the store for a year.
5: The methamphetamine, the illegal tobacco products, cannabis, a ghost gun, drug paraphernalia.
6: And impose a $25,000 penalty against the owners and operators.
1: Singer Dua Lipa is suing Samsung. The pop star says the electronics giant used pictures of her on the boxes for its TVs without her permission. She's demanding $15 million in damages. I'm Brian Clark, ABC News.
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11: Reporting for Effingham Radio News, I'm Derek Warren. The City of Effingham Public Works Department has finished flushing on the north side and will be flushing hydrants on the south side of Fayette Avenue starting today. This is weather permitting. Water may be discolored due to the flushing of fire hydrants. Please check your water before doing any laundry. Also, please flush your faucets until you see no discoloration or sedimentation. This comes from the Effingham Water Department. In other news, Ford is recalling over 179,000 vehicles. The National Highway Traffic Safety Administration says the recall is due to a defect with the front seat frame of late model Broncos and Ford Ranger pickup trucks that could increase a person's risk of injury in a crash. The recall includes 2024 to 2026 Ford Bronco SUVs. The NHTSA report says Ford dealers are instructed to inspect and replace the pivot links and bolts as necessary for free as a temporary fix. Reporting for Effingham Radio News, I'm Derek Warren.
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5: Here is a look at your National Weather Service forecast. Today will be sunny with a high near 72. Light west wind increases to 5 to 10 miles per hour, gusting up to 17. Tonight, clear and cool with a low around 46. Tuesday, sunny and warmer with a high near 77 and gusty southwest winds. Showers and thunderstorms likely Tuesday night, mainly before 1 a.m., with a 70% chance of rain. In Effingham, the temperature is 57 with a feels like of 56.
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11: I'm Jeff Nally on the Cromwell Ag Radio Network. U.S. Secretary of Agriculture Brooke Rollins on Friday announced the Department of Agriculture had issued a final rule implementing the Whole Milk for Healthy Kids Act, restoring whole and reduced fat 2% milk options and federal child nutrition programs for children and adults ages 2 and older. The rule advances President Trump's commitment to improve childhood nutrition and supporting America's dairy farmers, ensuring that schools and child nutrition providers can once again offer students nutrient-dense dairy options that align with the latest nutrition science and consumer preferences. The Department of Agriculture is also continuing the multi-year process, updating school meal standards based on the latest dietary guidelines for Americans recommendation. In the meantime, the USDA is taking immediate action to increase access to real nutrient-rich foods in schools and child nutrition settings, including local beef and other locally grown foods. The Trump administration will appeal a trade court ruling last week determining a 10% global tariff imposed on most U.S. imports is unlawful, that according to a Friday filing. The Court of International Trade ruled 2-1 that the administration had improperly used a statute used to address balance of payment issues. I'm Jeff Nally. Central Illinois
0: weather. Here is a look at your National Weather Service forecast today. Will be sunny with a high near 72. Light west wind increases to 5 to 10 miles per hour, gusting up to 17. Clear tonight with a low around 46. Tuesday will be sunny with a high near 77. Tuesday night, showers likely and possibly a thunderstorm between 10 p.m. and 1 a.m. Low around 56. Chance of precipitation is 70%. Currently 62 in Effingham. It feels like 61.
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1: ABC News, I'm Brian Clark. One of the Americans who left the cruise ship hit by hantavirus has tested positive while en route to the United States. That person is in a biocontainment unit in Nebraska, along with 15 others who are still in quarantine. Two people were taken to Atlanta. Officials say that was because of space, but the governor of Nebraska, Jim Pillen, says
2: no one who poses a risk to public health is walking out the front door of the streets of Omaha or beyond.
1: Man accused of trying to attack the White House Correspondents' Dinner last month with President Trump and senior members of his administration on hand pleaded not guilty today in court. Cole Allen's lawyers say they're going to ask for the prosecutors to be removed because some were in the room that night and have close ties to President Trump. The president did not say why he rejected Iran's latest proposal to end the war. That war will be a key topic for the president's trip to China this week. China is an important ally of Iran. This is ABC News. Forensics experts in Laredo, Texas, are working to identify six people whose bodies were found inside of a sweltering rail car Sunday in what could have been a case of human smuggling.
3: The temperature was well into the 90s when a Union Pacific employee doing a routine check of freight cars made the discovery and called Laredo police.
4: LPD arrived at the scene very quickly along with Laredo Fire Department, and they unfortunately did confirm the fact that there were six decedents inside of the boxcar.
3: The police department's Joe Baez says five of the victims were male, one was female. The medical examiner will determine their ages, nationalities, and cause of death. Jim Ryan, ABC News, Dallas.
1: The American Academy of Pediatrics has updated its guidance about the importance of recess and unstructured playtime for school children, citing evidence that it gives the brain a break to retain information and helps prevent obesity, which affects about one in five U.S. kids. Study says kids should get at least 20 minutes of outdoor activity a day and multiple breaks per school day. I'm Brian Clark, ABC News.
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14: Here is a look at your National Weather Service forecast today. Will be sunny with a high near 72. Light west wind increases to 5 to 10 miles per hour, gusting up to 17. Clear tonight with a low around 46. Tuesday will be sunny with a high near 77. Tuesday night, showers likely and possibly a thunderstorm between 10 p.m. and 1 a.m. Low around 56. Chance of precipitation is 70%. Currently 62 in Effingham. It feels like 61.
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0: Wank.
1: Neil McCoy and Wink kicks off our 10 o'clock hour. How's it going, Eric Fry? Lunch with a Side of Fry. Hanging out here with you. Coming up still, got some Ella Langley and Choosing Texas on the way. Cody Johnson, Tim McGraw, and Taylor Swift on the way this hour, plus some Toby Keith and Vince Gill. That's all on the way. Right now, it's Easton Corbin and Baby Be My Love Song on 95.7 WCRC.

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This concludes this test of the emergency alert system. Had this been an actual emergency, the emergency tone you just heard would have been followed by official information, news, or reports. This concludes this test of the emergency alert system.

0: 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Well, I want to let you know that the city of Effingham has announced they are flushing hydrants on the north side and the south side. They finished on the north. They're going to be on the south side of Fayette Avenue starting today, weather permitting. Water may be discolored due to flushing of the hydrants. 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Also, flush your faucets until you see no discoloration or sediment. Again, that is the south side of Fayette Avenue starting today. 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
3: ABC News, I'm Brian Clark. 15 passengers from the cruise ship hit by hantavirus are in a quarantine center in Omaha, Nebraska, and have not shown symptoms. The CDC's Dr. Brandon Jackson says if passengers continue to remain asymptomatic, they could choose to leave.
4: Yes, we want to do this in the least restrictive way possible that is still safe, that protects the health and safety of both the passengers and their communities.
3: One passenger who tested positive is in a biocontainment unit at the University of Nebraska, while health officials say they transported a couple to Atlanta for treatment. One of them is showing symptoms, and the decision was about freeing up space in Nebraska. President Trump told Fox he's considering restarting Project Freedom, the U.S. proposal to help ships travel the Strait of Hormuz. The war in Iran expected to be a big topic for his trip to China this week. That war could be impacting spending as existing home sales increased just 0.2% in April, but they're at an all-time April high, on average $417,700. This is ABC News. Airport security is being scrutinized after the collision Friday in Denver between an airplane and a trespasser on a runway.
5: Frontier Flight 4345 was on its takeoff roll at Denver International Airport when the crew radioed the tower.
6: There was an individual walking across the runway.
5: The unidentified person was struck by the plane and killed. Perimeter fences meant to prevent this kind of thing are not perfect.
7: It's really there to be a delaying action to allow the airport personnel to respond if somebody tries to get on the airfield.
5: Aviation specialist Jeff Price, 12 passengers suffered minor injuries during the evacuation of the plane. Jim Ryan, ABC News.
3: The Army said the remains have been recovered of a U.S. soldier who went missing in Morocco during joint military exercises. First Lieutenant Kendrick Lamont Key Jr., an air defense artillery officer, was recovered in the Atlantic Ocean. The 27-year-old was believed to have fallen off a cliff while out for a hike with another soldier. He is still being searched for. I'm Brian Clark, ABC News.
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18: Here is a look at your National Weather Service forecast today. Will be sunny with a high near 71, and west winds up to 10 miles per hour, gusting to 17. Tonight stays clear with a low around 46. Tuesday warms to a sunny 77. But showers and thunderstorms arrive Tuesday night with a 70% chance of rain and lows near 56. In Effingham, the temperature is 67, feeling like 65.
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Bradley Gilbert, bottoms up on 95.7 WCRC. Eric Fry still hanging out here with you. Come up, got some Morgan Wallen on the way this hour. Riley Green, Shania Twain, and some Colin Ray all coming up. Plus Winona and I Saw the Light. That's all on the way. We're now with Jason Aldean and Big Green Tractor, 95.7 WCRC.

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0: Shania Twain, I'm Gonna Get You Good, 95.7 WCRC. Well, if your mind is racing and keeping you up all night, there's a clever new trick you can try, and it doesn't involve counting sheep. It's called cognitive shuffling. It's all about distracting your brain with something neutral and boring enough to let sleep take over. Here's how it works. Pick a simple, emotionally neutral word, something like blanket, for instance. Then your mind go letter by letter. For each letter, think of a random, unrelated word and briefly picture them. For example, for B, you might imagine a bike, a banana, or a butterfly. L could imagine a lime or a lizard. Then move on to the next letter. The goal isn't to finish the word, it's to give your brain something low stress to focus on. Most people drift off before they're even done. I'll have to remember that. I've had a couple nights here recently where I haven't been able to get some sleep, so maybe that's a good idea for me as well. Jamie O'Neill coming up, and there is no Arizona, 95.7 WCRC.
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0: 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Well, don't forget, this weekend, it's the Toledo Spring Fest, Small Town Big Galaxy. 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
0: I'm Jeff Nally on the Cromwell Ag Radio Network. Oil prices rising today, the war with Iran threatening to drag on for longer. The U.S. stock market is nevertheless holding near its record highs. Price for a barrel of Brent crude oil climbed 1.7%, $102.99. That after President Donald Trump called Iran's latest proposal to end the war, quote, totally unacceptable yesterday. The rejection raises the stakes for Trump's upcoming trip this week to China. He could urge President Xi Jinping to pressure Iran into making concessions. Xi has leverage because China is the biggest buyer of Iran's sanctioned crude oil. The war has already set the price for a barrel of Brent up from roughly $70 and delivered a blast of inflation through the global economy. That's because it shut the Strait of Hormuz, keeping oil tankers stuck in the Persian Gulf. At the Chicago Board of Trade, a lot to digest this week. Crop condition report this afternoon. A WASDE report tomorrow that includes the first forecast for crops of the size this year and... we also have the summit between President Trump and Xi. Lots for the market to digest. July corn up 3.5, 474 and 3/4. July soybeans up 5.25 at 1213 and a quarter. July wheat up 12 at 631. I'm Jeff Nally.
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1: ABC News, I'm Michelle Franzen. Passengers from the U.S. taking off the Dutch cruise ship due to a hantavirus outbreak arrived in Omaha, Nebraska today, flown to a biocontainment facility to quarantine for a few days. ABC's Victor Oquendo says one couple, though, was taken to Atlanta.
2: 17 Americans, one British national who lives here in the U.S. Two of them now in Atlanta. They're at Emory. They're being evaluated there at the moment. It is unclear to us why they were separated from the rest of this group.
1: The CDC says space issues in Nebraska led to sending the two passengers to Atlanta. President Trump rejected Iran's proposal for a ceasefire deal and says Iran cannot have a nuclear weapon. The president also says he will implement a federal gas tax holiday that would shave off just about 18 cents for regular and 24 cents for diesel until the Strait of Hormuz reopens. Florida fire crews working to contain a brush fire in Miami-Dade and Broward counties near Highway 27. It's burned more than 5,600 acres. This is ABC News. Officials in Laredo, Texas, working to identify six people whose bodies were found inside a sweltering rail car Sunday afternoon, and forensic experts suspect human smuggling.
3: The temperature was well into the 90s when a Union Pacific employee doing a routine check of freight cars made the discovery and called Laredo police.
4: LPD arrived at the scene very quickly along with Laredo Fire Department, and they unfortunately did confirm the fact that there were six decedents inside of the boxcar.
3: The police department's Joe Baez says five of the victims were male, one was female. The medical examiner will determine their ages, nationalities, and cause of death. Jim Ryan, ABC News, Dallas.
1: More rain expected in drought-stricken parts of the South today and in western region, including Las Vegas, Reno, and Palm Springs. It's all about the heat. New research says recess for school kids is not just fun, it's necessary. The American Academy of Pediatrics says unstructured time is crucial for academic success as well as mental, physical, and social development. Michelle Franzen, ABC News.
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9: Here's a look at your National Weather Service forecast. Today will be sunny with a high near 71. West winds 6 to 10 miles per hour, gusting up to 17. Tonight is clear with a low around 46. Tomorrow turns sunny and warmer with a high near 77. However, Tuesday night brings a 70% chance of showers and thunderstorms after 10 p.m. with lows around 56. It is 69 in Effingham. The temperature feels like 68.
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Dwight Yoakam kicks off our noon hour here on Lunch with a Side of Fry. Coming up this hour, I got some Brett Eldridge and Love Someone, plus Ella Langley, Scotty McCreery, Reba on the way this hour, as well as Blackhawk. And that's just about right. Right now, it's Luke Combs and Ain't No Love in Oklahoma here on 95.7 WCRC.

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Well, make sure you know that going on May 24th through the 31st, it is the Martinsville Ag Fair. They're going to have all kinds of great stuff going on, including truck and tractor

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0: Brett Eldridge right there and Love Someone, 95.7 WCRC. Well, if you've been waiting to pick up a Nintendo Switch 2 console, you might want to act before the summer ends, as Nintendo announced that it's hiking the price from $449.99 to $49.99. This September, Nintendo issued a rare apology for the move, which was caused by price hikes in the parts needed to build the units. Despite the looming price jump, the Switch 2 has been a massive hit since its launch last June, moving nearly 20 million units and padding Nintendo's profits to the tune of $2.7 billion. We'll see if demand cools when the price goes up. We'll be on the lookout for that. Toby Keith coming up, 95.7 WCRC.
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9: Here is a look at your National Weather Service forecast. Tonight will be clear with a low around 46. Tuesday brings sunny skies and a high near 79. Showers and thunderstorms are likely Tuesday night, with a 60% chance of rain. Wednesday clears up with a high near 70. In Effingham, the temperature is 70, feeling like 69.
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Sawyer Brown and Thank God for You. Starting off our 1 o'clock hour here on Lunch with a Side of Fry. Coming up this hour, got some Dan and Shay on the way. Tracy Lawrence, Tucker Wetmore, and Brunette, plus Russell Dickerson and the Highwaymen all on the way. Right now, it's Gary Allen and Man to Man on 95.7 WCRC.

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0: Russell Dickerson and Happen to Me, 95.7 WCRC. Well, going on this Wednesday, there is an American Red Cross blood drive happening over in Hudsonville. Hudsonville High School is putting this on. It's being sponsored by the National Honor Society. It'll take place in the Commons area there at Hudsonville High School at 500 West Clover Street, Wednesday, May 13th, from 2 to 6 p.m. If you'd like more information on this blood drive, make sure you go over to our community calendar found at effinghamradio.com.
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0: Tucker, Wetmore, and Brunette, 95.7 WCRC. Well, according to a new study, dancing with a partner causes each partner's brain to sync up with each other. Researchers at the University of Colorado studied pairs of Argentine tango dancers by having them wear high-tech headgear to track brainwaves. And sure enough, as the dancers started stepping with each other to the music, their brain activity literally started to look the same. How about that? You can share brain waves with your dance partner. Maybe I should be dancing more. Maybe I'd understand a lot more about what my wife is thinking. Josh Turner coming up, 95.7 WCRC.
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11: I'm Jeff Nally on the Cromwell Ag Radio Network. U.S. Secretary of Agriculture Brooke Rollins on Friday announced the Department of Agriculture had issued a final rule implementing the Whole Milk for Healthy Kids Act, restoring whole and reduced fat 2% milk options in federal child nutrition programs for children and adults ages 2 and older. The rule advances President Trump's commitment to improve childhood nutrition and supporting America's dairy farmers, ensuring that schools and child nutrition providers can once again offer students nutrient-dense dairy options that align with the latest nutrition science and consumer preferences. The Department of Agriculture is also continuing the multi-year process updating school meal standards based on the latest Dietary Guidelines for Americans recommendation. In the meantime, the USDA is taking immediate action to increase access to real nutrient-rich foods in schools and child nutrition settings, including local beef and other locally grown foods. The Trump administration will appeal a trade court ruling last week determining a 10% global tariff imposed on most U.S. imports is unlawful, that according to a Friday filing. The Court of International Trade ruled 2-1 that the administration had improperly used a statute used to address balance of payment issues. I'm Jeff Nally.
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1: ABC News, I'm Michelle Franzen. The fragile ceasefire between the U.S. and Iran on life support, according to President Trump. He rejected the Iranian response to the U.S. one-page memo that would end the war and set up a 30-day negotiation period. The president says Iran cannot hold on to nuclear ambitions and warned that the U.S. is poised to restart hostilities.
2: It's unbelievably weak, I would say. I would call it the weakest right now. After reading the piece of garbage they sent us, I didn't even finish reading it. I said, I'm not going to waste my time reading it.
1: The president also says he would support lifting the federal gas tax temporarily to help ease surging gas prices for Americans. 16 passengers on that Dutch cruise ship hit with the hantavirus outbreak arrived in Omaha, Nebraska today to quarantine. Two others taken to Atlanta's Emory University for monitoring. The CDC says due to capacity in Nebraska. And severe storms on the march targeting parts of the South again today. This is ABC News. A Texas man accused of killing his pregnant wife and then fleeing to Italy weeks before his trial is appearing in an Italian court today. Lee Gilley denies allegations he strangled his wife Krista in their Houston home in 2004. She was 9 weeks pregnant. Here's ABC's Allison Kosick.
3: We believe that she died because of a severe condition she had.
4: His attorney spoke to our Houston station, KTRK.
3: Methemoglobinemia mirrors the symptoms of strangulation.
4: While awaiting trial, Gilley was freed on a $1 million bond. And earlier this month, authorities say he cut off his ankle monitor and flew to Milan, Italy, with fake travel documents. Italy abolished the death penalty decades ago, and a treaty prohibits Italy from sending a person back to a country that still has it.
1: Florida crews are trying to contain a brush fire in Miami-Dade and Broward counties near Highway 27. It's already burned more than 5,600 acres. I'm Michelle Franzen, ABC News.
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11: Here is a look at your National Weather Service forecast. Tonight will be clear with a low around 46, light winds variable after midnight. Tuesday turns sunny with a high near 79, southwest winds gusting to 24 miles per hour. Tuesday night brings a 60% chance of showers and thunderstorms before 1 a.m., clearing overnight, with a low near 56. Wednesday stays sunny with a high near 70 and northwest winds gusting to 29 miles per hour. In Effingham, the temperature is 70. It feels like 69.
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Works and Done kick off the final hour. Lunch with a Side of Fry. Eric Fry here hanging out with you. Coming up, got new music from Hardy with Friends, Eric Church, Morgan Wallen, and Tim McGraw. It's MacArthur on the way, plus Chase Rice, Florida Georgia Line, Megan Maroney coming up this hour, as well as George Strait and Leroy Parnell all on the way, plus your recipe for the day, your feel-good story of the day, and your senior shout-out of the day as well. That's all on the way. Right now, it's Luke Combs, and Even Though I'm Leaving on 95.7 WCRC. 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

0: 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Today's recipe is ginger pork stir fry. That does sound good. It should take you about 25 minutes or so to make this recipe if you would like to make it tonight. It's a fast-to-fix stir fry that really stands out from the rest. The citrus glaze coats the pork and the vegetables is really, really good. For more information, and if you'd like to make this tonight, all you gotta do is just Google ginger pork stir fry recipe. It'll pop up. 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

0: Chase Rice and Florida Georgia Line drinking beer, talking God, amen. 95.7 WCRC. Time for your senior shout-out. It is for Isabella Geneva Dawn Doris of Effingham High School. It says, quote, Isabella, we are so proud of you. We can't wait to see where your future takes you. 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So make sure you keep putting those seniors up. 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

0: 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Time now for your feel-good story of the day. 19-year-old wildlife artist Madison Grimm of Wallace, South Dakota, was recently named the South Dakota Youth Conservationist of the Year. It's a great honor and well-earned, considering she doesn't just paint pictures of birds, she actually changed state law to save them. That's right. After realizing that countless waterfowl eggs were being lost during farming season, Madison launched a charity group, Second Chance Flight, to rescue and hatch them. Not one to let red tape get in the way, she successfully lobbied the state legislature to pass a bill that makes it illegal for trained conservationists with permits to handle these eggs and give the birds a fighting chance at life. With 200 successful releases already under her belt, Madison is looking to expand her rescue mission, ensuring that even more of South Dakota's wildlife gets a second chance to fly. That is awesome, and that is your feel-good story for the day. And that does it for me here on this Monday. Chris Randolph will be next to keep you entertained. I'll talk to you on tomorrow. Have a great and a safe rest of your day.
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9: Good afternoon. I'm Jeff Nelly on the Cromwell Ag Radio Network of the Chicago Board of Trade. Corn, wheat, soybean futures, all three finished stronger this afternoon. We've got crude oil prices moving higher with a war premium coming back in. Corn futures are between 4 cents and 5 cents a bushel higher. Soybeans are between 4 cents and 5.5 cents a bushel higher, but it's the wheat market today, trading between 14 and 15 and a quarter cents a bushel higher. Soybean oil futures today traded lower from 2 cents to 58 cents down. Soybean meal prices from $2.90 to $5.10 higher. Rice higher. Cotton futures also higher. Live cattle, August down 55 cents at 243.55. Feeder cattle, the October down $2.47 at 357.32. Lean hogs, October $1.35 higher, 91.7700. July corn futures today, 4 cents a bushel up, 475 and a quarter. December, 4 and a quarter higher, 497 and three quarters a bushel. Soybeans, the July contracts a nickel stronger at 12.13. November futures, 5.25 higher, 11.94 and three quarters. Wheat futures, July trading today, 15 cents up at 6.34 a bushel. I'm Jeff Nally on the Cromwell Ag Radio Network.
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3: ABC News, I'm Michelle Franzen. Redistricting efforts continue in the wake of the Supreme Court's decision impacting the Voting Rights Act. South Carolina, now the latest state to look at redrawing maps, including the district of lone Democratic House member Jim Clyburn. ABC Washington Bureau Chief Rick Klein has more.
4: You can put voters in a new district, but you can't force them who to vote for. So if you move those voters, including in Congressman Clyburn's district, which is a majority black district in South Carolina, into other districts, the fight becomes for those other districts. Someone like Jim Clyburn, he's been elected 17 times to Congress. District has changed a number of times.
3: President Trump heads to China later this week for talks. A White House official says more than a dozen CEOs of major U.S. businesses will be joining him in Beijing. Talks, though, still likely to center around the war with Iran. It comes after the president rejected Iran's response to a ceasefire. 18 passengers evacuated from the Dutch cruise ship due to a hantavirus outbreak, now in quarantine in Nebraska and Georgia, waiting to get the all clear from health officials. This is ABC News. One of the biggest pop stars in the world is targeting Samsung in a new lawsuit. If you
5: wanna run away, Dua Lipa says Samsung is selling TVs using her image without her permission. The photo in question was taken at a music festival in 2024 and is displayed on the boxes for certain Samsung televisions. Lawyers for the three-time Grammy winner say they repeatedly asked Samsung to stop using the image, but the company was dismissive and callous. Now they're suing Samsung for infringing on Dua Lipa's copyright and trademark rights and are asking for $15 million. Mike Dubosky, ABC News.
3: Samsung says it won't comment on the ongoing litigation. New research says recess for kids in school just isn't fun. It's necessary. The American Academy of Pediatrics updated its policy, saying unstructured time is crucial for academic success as well as mental, physical, and social development. I'm Michelle Franzen, ABC News.
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14: Here is a look at your National Weather Service forecast. Tonight will be clear with a low near 46. Tuesday brings sunshine and a high near 79, with southwest winds gusting to 24 miles per hour. Showers and thunderstorms likely Tuesday night, with a 60% chance of rain. Wednesday turns sunny and cooler, with a high near 70 and northwest winds gusting to 29 miles per hour. In Effingham, the temperature is 71, feeling like 70. Conditions are calm.
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Winona and no one else on earth. Well, hello, happy Monday, May the 11th. It is Chris Randolph, Shania, Jordan Davis coming up after Joe Nichols.

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0: Turn his truck around and Jordan Davis. It is Chris Randolph. Happy Monday. Of course, just like all the other ones, this month is already flying by. We're coming up on the middle of May. But good news is today, Monday, May the 11th, is National Eat What You Want Day. All righty then. Challenge accepted.
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0: It's Justin Moore, and we didn't have much, and this is Chris Randolph. What do you do, coming up in the next few minutes, what do you do if you're in a situation, maybe, say, you're meeting with someone you don't know very well, maybe a client, or maybe it's, someone you don't want to give your phone number to, and they ask for it. What do you do? I'll tell you what everybody on the internet says in this survey, what they say they do. Oh, yeah. Some of them are pretty funny. Coming up. Also coming up, I'll play your Rascal Flatts, Garth, and Luke Combs.
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And this is Chris Randolph. I love the music we're playing. We got great country for you. A little Texas on the way. Thomas Rhett. Here's AJ and Jimmy Buffett. Amen. It's 5 o'clock somewhere. 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

0: time zone am I on? What country am I in?
1: It doesn't matter. It's 5 o'clock somewhere.
0: It's always on 5 in Margaritaville, come to think of it.
1: Yeah, I heard that.
0: You've been there, haven't you?
1: Yes, sir.
0: I've seen your boat there.
1: I've been to Margaritaville a few times.
0: All right. Well, that's good.
1: Stumble my way back.
0: Okay. Well, we just want to make sure you can keep it between the navigational beacons.
1: Between the buoys. I got it.
0: All right. Well, it's 5 o'clock. Let's go somewhere.
1: I'm ready. Crank it up.
0: Let's get out of here.
1: I'm gone.

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0: That's Thomas right after all the bars are closed. Chris Randolph. That's when you just cry and go home and drink alone, I suppose. Coming up, Doug Stone and Kenny Chesney. We'll also play a song by Josh Ross. We're getting a lot of requests for Hate How You Look.
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0: That's Josh Ross. I hate how you look. And Chris Randolph here. Oh, yeah, the better you look, the more insecure I get. Coming up, Morgan Wallen. And Morgan is just a good, good, good human being, recently paying for all of a young 8-year-old and funeral expenses of Jameson Glenn Dowd, who passed away from cancer. And, yep, Morgan Wallen quietly picked up the entire expense. He's coming up next with More Than My Hometown.
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0: 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It's Chris Randolph, and that song means even more to us now that America is 250 this year. Tracy Byrd coming up next.
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1: ABC News, I'm Michelle Franzen. Supreme Court Justice Samuel Alito putting a temporary hold on a mifepristone challenge out of Louisiana, restoring access to the abortion drug for now. ABC's Devin Dwyer has more.
2: So they've taken no position on this dispute. Last week, they put a temporary administrative stay so they could figure out whether to allow this controversial lower court ruling to take effect, which would block nationwide access to the pill by mail, telehealth, pick it up at pharmacies. And just a few moments ago, Justice Samuel Alito, who oversees the Fifth Circuit, extended that.
1: After Virginia's state Supreme Court overturned a redistricting plan last week, state Democrats now asking the Supreme Court to override that ruling. President Trump rejected Iran's response to a ceasefire deal, saying Iran continues to have nuclear ambitions. 18 passengers from that Dutch cruise ship hit with the hantavirus outbreak are back in the U.S., the majority at medical facility in Nebraska under quarantine. Two others are at Emory Hospital in Atlanta. This is ABC News. Officials in Laredo, Texas, say they are working to identify six people whose bodies were found inside a sweltering rail car Sunday afternoon. Forensics experts say this may be a case of human smuggling. The police department says five of the victims were male, one was female. A famous music site in London getting ready to open to public tours centering around the Fab Four.
3: Three Savile Row, London, is one of music's most iconic addresses. It's the headquarters of Apple Corps, in charge of the Beatles' business operations, and the Fab Four performed from the building's roof in January 1969. That turned out to be their final public performance. Next year, the public can visit the building for a seven-story exhibition, The Beatles at 3 Savile Row. It includes access to the roof. More details are coming about dates and prices. Brian Clark, ABC News.
1: On Wall Street today, stocks finishing up on the first day of the trading week, led by tech shares. Michelle Franzen, ABC News.
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9: Here is a look at your National Weather Service forecast. Tonight will be clear with a low near 46. Tuesday is sunny and warm, reaching a high around 79. Showers and thunderstorms likely Tuesday night with a low near 56. Wednesday turns sunny and cooler with a high near 70. In Effingham, temperatures are at 72 with a feels-like temperature of 71.

Nothing on but the radio. Yep, it's going to be a long, hot summer. It's Chris Randolph here. Brooks and Dunn coming up. Some Dylan Scott. Here's Lainey Wilson. Things a man ought to know.

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0: 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It's Chris Randolph, Dan, and Shay. 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

0: Cody Johnson and the Fall. This is Chris Randolph. If you're on any one of those like Ozempic type things, just throw the needle down today because it's National Eat What You Want Day. Challenge accepted. Going to play some Garth coming up next.
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Travis Trent, I'm going to be somebody one day. 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

0: That's Riley Green and Chris Randolph. Well, another cruise ship, another disease. Move over, hunt the virus. There's another disease now taking over cruise ships. According to the CDC, 102 passengers and 13 crew members aboard the Caribbean Princess cruise have given a sickness to each other called the norovirus. And I'm looking at the symptoms. Ooh, that has to be awful. Another reason I went on one cruise. I'm never going on another one ever. Hey, there's a lot of people like those things. You can go. But I'm no, not me. My wife wants to go on a cruise. She's never been on one. I was on one through work, and she couldn't go because she had to work. So, yeah, I was working at a radio station. They were selling cruises, so we broadcast live on one. And I liked it, but I just don't want to take a chance on getting sick.
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0: That's Keith Urban and Chris Randolph here. Do you love those light and easy rock songs, those sleepy ballads? Neither do I. But what if Keith Urban took all of those and made an album and put a little energy into them and put the Keith Urban spin on them? I bet you're going to like them then. Yep. Keith Urban has said his next album is going to be yacht rock music. All righty. Can't wait. Billy Currington, Kenny Chesney, Jason Aldean coming up next.
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0: That's Jason Aldean. How far does a goodbye go? Well, unfortunately, I have to say goodbye. It's Chris Randolph. I'll leave you with something good, though. A smile on your face and a Joe Diffie song, John Deere Green, next.
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